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3: Do you know someone who's gone above and beyond to love and care for children? I think we all have a lot of people in our lives that would fit that category. Well, Cora and Stan raised three kids, and after their children grew up and moved out, they found themselves wondering, what are we going to do now? What's our second act going to be? And so Cora said to her husband, it's way too quiet around here. And she asked him if he would consider becoming a foster dad. Well, fast forward to today, in the past 34 years, they have now fostered 130 children.
2: Yay!
3: Yay is right. They always take them on vacation every summer because they think that's a big part of their growth and being part of a family. And they keep in touch with all of them. Now their biological daughter, Tammy, is a foster mom too. And Cora is now trying to encourage other parents to foster as well. She said, I think once you start fostering children and try it, you'll see how these kids are just so hungry for attention and love. There's always another one and another one, but God finds a way to take care of all of them. And that's what I call the best news ever.
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Hey, it's Chad on Colorado Star 101.5, the Denver Museum of Nature and Science. 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And this is what I want you to put on your calendar. September 1st is their grand opening celebration, and they're offering free admission from 4 to 9. So September 1st, 4 to 9, be at the Denver Museum of Nature and Science. Yeah.

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2: A life without any problems? We'd all sign up for that, right? Do you have problems right now? Would you say that you're at peace? Today's One Truth may help you with that. This comes to us from Dr. Tony Evans. He says, peace does not mean you won't have problems. Instead, peace means problems won't have you.
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2: You can go all day, maybe all week, maybe all month, and maybe nobody would notice anything different about you. But if you've got somebody in your life that kind of notices you, notices things that might be different, I just find them to be such a treasure, really. Our daughter, Della, I thought to myself the other day, I thought, she is such a girl's girl. After she looked at me, we're sitting at the table, we're about to eat lunch together as a family, and she looks over and she's like, "Mom, are you doing something different with like your skincare? Like, I feel like your skin looks really good right now."
3: Oh, brother.
2: I don't know what you're doing. And I'm going to tell you, now I don't know if she was wanting anything. I don't know. I am going to tell you.
3: You can't dismiss that as a possibility.
2: I am going to tell you that I actually did start doing something. I was like using like a different moisturizer.
3: Oh, had you?
2: And I did. I really have, like, for the last 3 days. And she's like, no, I actually do feel like it's like cleared up my skin. And so, but I just felt like my husband wouldn't have noticed, my son wouldn't have noticed, you know, but it was,
3: and maybe she wasn't wanting anything in return for that, but
2: no.
3: Nonetheless, yeah. You're in the mood now to give her something.
2: I mean, if she wanted something,
3: to come and ask,
2: might be a good time.
3: It's like your college bound son coming and saying, "Dad, delts look great. Have you been working on your shoulders?"
2: Man, the definition is incredible.
3: As you're getting out your wallet. Well, thanks, son.
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2: Ever watch a movie set in like the Dickens era of London, for instance, and they had these town criers?
3: Oh.
2: You know what that is?
3: What would they do?
2: They would be the people who they would walk along the streets and they would say, "It's 9 p.m. and all's well."
3: And then everybody would know to go to sleep.
2: And that they could. That there weren't any pressing emergencies. All is well. Mm-hmm. And I just thought, I don't know if you ever have trouble sleeping, but sometimes when the minute my head hits my pillow, that's when my mind starts.
3: Yeah.
2: Well, let's see. What can we worry about tonight?
3: Like, oh, here's a thing. Well, in your
2: right. And just to have that reassuring, all is well.
3: Yeah.
2: That'd be kind of nice. I don't know why we ever gave that up.
3: Huh. I wonder if because it was such a thing, like they did it all, you know, every time. And then in fact, sometimes all was not well. And
2: you'd wake up the next morning and go, liar.
3: Wait and see.
2: You lied.
3: That's it. Then that guy got fired. He got fired.

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1: Hey, this is Micah Tyler. I want to be perfect. I look around at the people next to me. I look on social media and over again, I see this perfect picture of someone's life. And I think to myself, God, when other people are brave, all I see is fear in my life. And then I remember that it's God's perfect love that casts out that fear. I feel like every time that I make a turn, it is heading down another broken road when I remember that God has a perfect plan for my life. See, at the end of the day, when we throw up our hands and we confess the places that we fall short, that's when God's perfect love shows up and loves us perfectly.

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2: If you have been feeling without purpose, I want to encourage you today to let you know, as long as we're breathing, we have a purpose, a plan, an assignment from God. This is author and speaker Christine Kane.
3: Sometimes we forget that we're actually here on assignment for a purpose. And when you rediscover that or discover that, let me just tell you, you could be 60 and you're on fire. Because you know I'm living on purpose for the glory of God on this earth. It's not like the Lord said, well, Christine, when you turn 60, you can indulge in the sin of selfishness and do whatever you want. You can stop laying down your life, denying yourself and following me because you've earned it. Because the world says now you can just chill and you can retire. But I do need to wake up and live on purpose for God's glory. No one gets a pass from that.
2: Ooh.
4: Well, look, you know, there are seasons in life, and maybe you are at retirement age. Maybe like you're like my mom. Our dad has been gone now over a year, and her purpose has shifted. Yeah. Maybe you're praying right now that God will show you a new purpose. And look, it doesn't have to be, I'm going to sell all my belongings and move to Africa and dig water wells. It may be that, but it may be just a bunch of little things, a bunch of people in your circle that you can encourage and minister to.
2: Yes.
4: But God, that purpose that God has for you, it never goes away, does it?
5: Yeah.

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3: If you have a clutter problem in your house, think about it this way. 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
4: Mm-hmm.
3: That's pretty good. You've done good if you do that. So just one thing a day.
4: Yeah, I agree with that. I just wonder, who are you talking to right now?
3: Okay, you know what? Let me repeat this.
4: Surely you're not talking to me.
3: Some of us didn't hear what just happened here.
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2: It's our daughter Della's last weekend at home. Here she is. She's headed off to college. And, you know, just all the things. There's the packing up of the stuff. And there's going through things.
3: Sure. There's a lot of logistics involved.
2: Lots of emotions, too. But it was also, we also had our final cleaning day. We do a cleaning day, sometimes it's once a week, sometimes it's once every 2 weeks.
3: Whoa. Her last week at home before she leaves for college.
2: Yeah.
3: Before life changes irrevocably.
2: Yes.
3: It'll never be the same.
2: Yes.
3: With your little girl still living at home with you. And you spend the last weekend cleaning?
2: Look,
3: doing chores.
2: Look, they get paid a little something. So she was actually kind of looking. She didn't think it was dreadful. She was kind of like, oh, I'm going to get some extra money. But there was a part of me that was thinking that she was thinking, this is my last cleaning day at home.
3: She was thinking, I'm leaving forever. And my mom is spending this time doing chores?
2: Look, let's all just keep it real.
3: Della, drive safely. We'll miss you. Uh-huh. Have a good time at school. Oh, and could you take the trash out on your way?
2: Look, it got full.

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1: Hey, this is Randy James from Hopeful. We wrote Everything Is Better as a reminder that no matter what you're walking through, the storms, the chaos, the struggles, there's real hope because of Jesus. This song is a picture of what life looks like when you're living in the center of God's will. And remember, even when the night feels heavy,

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0: 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Life ain't good, need somebody to do
1: better. It's the best news ever with Chad Mitchell. It's the best
2: news ever. You know those small moments in life that just seem to go by so quickly end up being the big moments in your life? Because you never forget them, right? I was just thinking about the time that I taught my daughter how to tie her shoelaces with my big clunky shoe, and I thought back to the time that my dad actually taught me how to tie my shoelaces with his big clunky work steel-toed boots. And I was thinking about that because I just heard about Sheila and her five-year-old little girl named Sadie. And they were going through the same thing, practicing for weeks the over and the under and through, and then pull the laces to tighten, right? And you know, after a couple of weeks, Sadie finally got it. And not only that, but that pride that if she can conquer shoelaces, she can conquer the world. Then, about a week later, Sheila and Sadie were off on one of their adventures. They went shopping together, and Sadie ended up playing with a bunch of other kids in one of those little recreation areas. There were kids running around everywhere and climbing up on everything and having a great time just being kids. But Sheila noticed amongst all that chaos, her five-year-old Sadie actually stopped a boy, and there were no words spoken between the two of them. They just looked at each other, and Sadie noticed that the boy's shoelaces had come undone. And Sadie was there to save the day and retie them for him, and off they went and played some more. You gotta think, maybe this is Sadie's first step to conquer the world, and that's what I call the best news ever.
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1: So important to make family memories while you still can. My wife and I took my mom, who's almost 80, turning 80 in a month or so, took her to see her great grandkids. Of course, we just love these two little girls. She doesn't get to see them nearly enough. And so it's just a lot of fun reconnecting and getting our oldest, our two-year-old, finally was able to give Grandma Kathy a hug. She's a little shy at first.
2: I love that.
1: And we just hung out with them. One of the things we did was get in a little kiddie pool in the back. Of course, our youngest is still a toddler, just crawling. Mm-hmm. And our two-year-old is in the pool, but she's a little timid. I thought, you know, I need to break the ice here. And I just kicked my sandals off and jumped in with my shorts and my t-shirt.
2: Yes.
1: And she thought that was so funny. And she poured water over my head. And I thought that was funny. Here, pour it on your own head. No, G-Paw, it's better when I pour it on your head.
2: It's much more fun that way. And I don't know why we don't always remember this, but like, I remember it being such a big deal when my dad, like when he got into the ocean. I'm like, my dad, he's getting in the ocean. Like, it was such a big deal.
1: He never does anything fun. Whoa.
2: That's right.

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2: There probably was a time in history where people lacked information. That is not us.
3: Mm-hmm.
2: We're not lacking information. We're overloaded with it. We're overloaded with noise. It's almost blinding. And I just think about our culture, the endless scrolling, the constant reaction. And even our spiritual life can be shaped by events, by urgency, instead of producing depth. We're reacting. So I believe there's another way. And I read this and I think these are true for Christ followers, that we can live with calm intentionality, even in our distracted world. And we can stop reacting to events and to influencers and to the culture and begin being formed by Scripture, God's truth.
3: It is true that we're surrounded by voices telling us what to fear, what to want, what to buy. There's lots of that. 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
1: The need for caffeine in the morning is quite universal.
2: Seems that way, yeah.
1: People come about it in different ways. If you're not a coffee drinker, maybe you have a soda or you have tea or something. It's caffeine, it seems like a lot of us agree upon that. But it's interesting. I was talking to my husband, Lloyd, and he was saying, he's like, you know, I'd kind of like to see if I could, like, get off caffeine, like, just not need it.
2: Why?
1: And I was like, oh, well, I mean, I don't know if it really is all that. Is it bad for you, really? And he's like, well, I don't like being dependent on something.
2: I see.
1: You know? So I was like, no. I was like, well, why don't you just have caffeine-free coffee? And he's like, ah, no, it tastes terrible. It tastes terrible.
2: It does. There's a huge difference.
1: See, I'm not a coffee drinker, so I wouldn't know that. And I was like, oh, interesting. Okay. So you think you could tell the difference between caffeine-free and caffeine coffee? And
2: he's like, oh, yeah. Second.
1: He's like, yeah.
2: I know where this is headed.
1: I could totally tell the difference. No. So I decided just to I'm just going to try a little experiment. I'll let you know how it goes. So I took his coffee canister and I put in half of what he normally drinks. And then the other half is caffeine free. And I just mixed it all together. I just mixed it all together to see, could he tell the difference if it was just half the caffeine that he normally would have? Could he tell the difference in that?
2: I did this with my middle child. She hated mushrooms. And the rest of the family, we'd order a pizza with mushrooms. I can't eat it. It taints the whole pizza.
1: Yeah.
2: And so I blindfolded her and forced her to eat a piece with mushrooms and a piece without.
1: Uh-huh.
2: And she couldn't tell the difference. She
1: really
2: is traumatized to this day.
1: That you
2: I
1: made her
2: not believe you for. I just wonder if Lloyd is going to have the same type of resentment when he figures out you made him drink.
1: I'm going to get back with you. I'm going to get back with you on the test results. Okay. Yeah.
2: Good luck.
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1: Amy and her husband, Lloyd, have been married over 20 years.
2: But yes.
1: Sometimes I wonder how.
2: What do you mean?
1: How is that even possible? Well, for instance, I find what you're doing this morning to be an egregious lack or breach of trust.
2: Like my husband, Lloyd, said that he would like to try at some point to get off caffeine. That's what he told me.
1: Mm-hmm.
2: And I said, oh, well, what about caffeine-free coffee? Like they've got decaf, right?
1: And what did he say?
2: He said, no, I don't think I could do that.
1: What did you do?
2: And I thought, well, let me be a good helpmate by helping him. Okay, so he has his coffee canister, and I just so stealthily, I did half and half. It's his regular coffee that he normally has, but half of it now is decaf and half of it is regular. Now, he has not made his first cup of coffee yet from this canister, so I can't
1: hang on.
2: The results.
1: I'm going to do a quick search.
2: Okay.
1: All right. So ways in which coffee is beneficial for you. This is AI saying drinking 3 to 4 cups of black coffee a day is generally good for you. It lowers the risk of type 2 diabetes, heart disease, liver problems. It boosts brain function and focus. And I don't see a word about the health benefits of decaf.
2: Let me see. Coffee. Are there any health benefits to decaf coffee? Checking.
1: Wait, you can't use AI to counter my AI.
2: Okay, it says it's thinking.
1: Still thinking.
2: It is still thinking.
1: It's rubbing his chin right now.

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2: If you are a student in any grade, any stage of life, but you are a student, there can be a lot of anxiety that comes around that. And I love what this guy says.
3: Something in my spirit told me just now that there are people afraid of the upcoming fall semester. And I just want to let you know, I want to tell you, don't be afraid. Jeremiah 29:11 says, "For I know the plans I have for you, declares the Lord, plans to prosper you and not to harm you, plans to give you a hope and a future." You are protected by the Lord everywhere you go. It can be at home, it can be outside, wherever you are in public, even inside the classroom. You have nothing to be afraid about. You might be afraid right now because of the unexpected, the unknowing, but understand this, nothing is too big for God. And you better speak on it too. You better speak life. Amen.
2: Ooh, amen.
4: Now, if you're a parent and you're sending your student off right now, those are prayers you can pray for your student.
2: Yes.
4: Amy's got one headed off to college. Leaving home this weekend. How you doing, Mom?
2: Oh, my goodness. My eyes are puffy. They are. I feel tired. Oh, my goodness. It has been so emotional, and all of a sudden, it'll catch up with me, and I'll have a moment. And, it's been so weird. And I was saying, I was thinking about it, too, because we've done this once before. We have our oldest, Quinn. He's in the Army now. But all the memories of how emotional that was is all coming back to me. And then I started thinking about the fact that, I don't remember my parents. I don't know if I was just oblivious to their emotions because, I feel like maybe we're just kind of selfish at that age in a way because we're getting off, we're excited.
4: But they didn't seem emotional. They didn't seem sad.
2: And I'm not sure
4: that you were going.
2: I'm not sure if they were sad or maybe they were kind of indifferent to the whole thing.
4: Well, as you say, the child who's leaving, you've got all this stuff that you're looking forward to. And so maybe you were oblivious to your parents being emotional, being sad that you were leaving.
2: Maybe that was it.
4: Or maybe they just weren't sad.
2: What?
4: No. Well, I'm not trying to be mean. I'm just saying you've got to consider that's like there are two possibilities, right? And that's one of them.
2: Hey!
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2: We were never called to fit in. This is Pastor Philip Anthony.
3: Somebody needs to tell you, you ain't normal. The scripture says you are a peculiar people. You different. You come on your job, you different. You walk on your campus, you different. You go up in a restaurant, you different. You walking through Target, you different. You on a sports team, you different. You at a family gathering, you different. You ain't normal.
2: What a great way of looking at ourselves. We are a peculiar people.
4: I feel like I'm in junior high again, like in middle school, and yeah. My mom's saying, it's okay, you're just different. You're unique.
2: Yeah.
4: And
2: but
4: me,
2: in this case,
4: it was good then. It yeah. was just like, it didn't seem good. It takes our minds a while to wrap around the idea that, yes. yeah, Jesus has changed us. And we are different.
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2: Just looking at my show notes here, it says we're going to talk about Christmas.
3: Well, what? Look, I don't think it's too early to address Christmas.
2: Christmas?
3: This is the time to do it. I'm telling you, my daughter-in-law sent me a message and she said, hey, have we decided what we're doing with Christmas? And I said, well, what did you guys think about the name drawing thing last year? Did you guys like that? And she's like, yeah, we loved it. I said, okay, let's do it again. That's
2: now,
3: simple.
2: Now, this is the one where you downloaded the app.
3: Yes.
2: To help with that, right?
3: That's what you can do. You can download an app. We use one called Giftly. But you just basically, you can download a Christmas app and you draw names. So, you don't have to physically be with each other to draw names. You can draw names to where it stays anonymous. And then the job is of the person who draws that person's name, they're responsible for their gift plus filling their stocking. And then that's all that they get. And then in the meantime, like I received something from the family drawing, and it says, tell me your interest. And then pick out a few things that you like, so that it kind of gives the person an idea, like some sort of ballpark of like what you kind of like.
2: Now, when our family does this, there's always somebody in charge of the gift exchange.
3: Yeah.
2: And they know all.
3: Oh.
2: They know who got whose names, who's getting what for whom.
3: In this case, you don't know.
2: This takes all of that out of play.
3: Nobody knows unless they tell others. Unless somebody's just a bad secret keeper, because I know we do have some family members that's like, so if you drew Maggie's name, what would you get for her? Yeah.
2: So well, that look, could happen. I still think it's early to be talking about Christmas gift exchanges, but yeah, I like the idea of the app, and I just want to say I'm in. How do I get my name in the mix?

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2: If things are hard right now, know this. This is Elevation Church.
3: This one thing you can know about every battle in your life. It won't last forever. This is what you can know about every blessing in your life. It won't last forever. Mm-hmm. So if you're in a blessing right now, enjoy it, because there will be another battle. If you're in a battle right now, endure it, because there will be another blessing.
2: Ooh, yes. That's why the goal isn't to cling to the moment, right?
4: I think that was one of the hardest things when I was a runner. Look, it's been a while, Amy.
2: Okay.
4: It's been a few years.
2: I wasn't going to say anything.
4: and I ran cross country, and it's a short race, but man, is it brutal. And it feels like in the first 100 yards, since when is this thing going to end? And it's about endurance, right? Mm. And it feels like the end is never going to come.
2: Yeah.
4: And when you're running through the woods and over rocks and hills, you don't know where the finish line is. You just have to hang in there. Keep putting in your best effort.
2: If you're in a blessing right now, hey, enjoy it. Enjoy it. If you're in a battle right now, hang on. Either way, God is faithful.
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2: Ex-Google executive says degrees in law and medicine are a waste of time because they take so long to complete that AI will catch up by graduation.
4: Yeah.
2: What? Oh my goodness. That headline to me is so bold. You know, on one hand, it's true that AI is advancing so fast that it can now do things that requires, you know, that used to require years of schooling, analyzing, you know, documents or helping with medical diagnosis, that kind of thing. But on the other hand, you've got like the human side that won't be able to be necessarily replaced so quickly.
4: Well, and remember, this is all speculation about AI. We haven't seen what the ceiling is for AI yet. There's still a lot of guesswork involved. Will it be able to do this? Will it do that? And so it's tough to base your future on that. I remember when my son was considering architecture. He's an engineer now, and so it's close to that, but wanted to design buildings. And we talked to an engineer that was in our church congregation. He said, nah, he said, that's all being taken over by computers, and architects are going to end up just being somebody who inputs the numbers. And of course, that wasn't what Tyler wanted, so he ended in a different field. But we've got a coworker now as a parent whose son just graduated as an architect and works for a big architectural firm and is as happy as he can be with his job.
2: Yeah, we're really in the throes of that right now. We've got our daughter Della. She's trying to figure out what she's going to do. She thinks she wants to do sonography, and trying to guide your kids as to what to do without discouraging them or getting in the way of maybe what God's calling on their life is.
4: Yeah, that's right.
2: Is a constant just like inner torture that's happening.
4: I think it's always been an issue for parents. How much do we guide our kids into their career path? Can we guide too much? Can we actually step on their dreams a little bit?
2: Maybe this prayer too. God, please help me stay out of the way, would you?
4: Yeah. You know?
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1: Hey, this is Micah Tyler. 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I feel like every time that I make a turn, it is heading down another broken road when I remember that God has a perfect plan for my life. 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

working. 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
1: Hey, this is Randy James from Hopeful. We wrote Everything Is Better as a reminder that no matter what you're walking through, the storms, the chaos, the struggles, there's real hope because of Jesus. This song is a picture of what life looks like when you're living in the center.

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3: Do you know someone who's gone above and beyond to love and care for children? I think we all have a lot of people in our lives that would fit that category. Well, Cora and Stan raised three kids, and after their children grew up and moved out, they found themselves wondering, what are we going to do now? What's our second act going to be? And so Cora said to her husband, it's way too quiet around here. And she asked him if he would consider becoming a foster dad. Well, fast forward to today, in the past 34 years, they have now fostered 130 children.
4: Yay!
3: Yay is right. They always take them on vacation every summer because they think that's a big part of their growth and being part of a family. And they keep in touch with all of them. Now their biological daughter, Tammy, is a foster mom too. And Cora is now trying to encourage other parents to foster as well. She said, I think once you start fostering children and try it, you'll see how these kids are just so hungry for attention and love. There's always another one and another one, but God finds a way to take care of all of them. And that's what I call the best news ever.
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0: Welcome to Keep the Faith, where the songs and stories are full of hope and encouragement. I'm Donna Cruz.
1: And I'm Keith Stevens. Maybe you're tired of playing the game, trying to hide your weaknesses, or put on a fake personality to please others. Now, as you listen to this hour of Keep the Faith, you'll find encouragement to be authentic, to dare to be you.
2: Everybody wants to make a difference, but nobody wants to be different. Well, you can't have one and not have the other.
3: I wanna

I have been long suffering and patient in waiting for the moments when I felt as though there's something in me that this world would benefit from, not just my family. And even that kind of sounds a little bit arrogant as it comes out of my mouth. I just know that when you feel like you're meant for more, you really probably are meant for more. Be authentic.

0: You think sometimes that's our problem? That we're so phony that nobody knows us really. Authenticity is an overworked word, and I know that, but it's a good one.
1: When I

0: Lisa Welchel shares about keeping up her public persona of goodness and what she's discovered by being more authentic. That's next on Keep the Faith.
1: I want to dance like David. I want a faith like Paul.

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1: I'm Keith Stevens. You want to do the right thing, but nobody's perfect. However, you wouldn't know that from the way we often portray ourselves publicly. Lisa Welch will start as Blair in the 80s sitcom, The Facts of Life.
2: And suddenly you're finding out the facts of life are all about you.
1: She's now a life coach and encourages others to be what she has sometimes struggled to be, real.
3: The client I had right before this was walking through some acknowledging and feeling some of the things that she couldn't feel as a child. She wasn't ready for it. And so I was trying to walk with her to just open to it, and she got really, really scared and said, I can't do it. And I said, that's all right. I said, don't do it. Pay attention to that. Don't override it. Go only as fast as the slowest part of you is ready to go. And I believe that. I think that, you know, we can trust. I did a lot of just do it. A

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6: 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I'm David Leister with Pillar Missions. 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
1: Hi, I'm Donna Cruz. 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
2: Little League Baseball. Woo! It was the days of Soul Train, the hippest trip in America. Man, I had a big old giant Michael Jackson afro. But here was the problem. I was a pitcher on a baseball team. And one of the coaches, he got a little bothered with little Timmy Story because he said, why does that kid have such a big afro? Because every time he throws a pitch, his hat falls off, he's got to pick it up. And my coach said to him, that's just his style. Not everybody is going to understand your style. You've been born an original. Don't die

I would just encourage you not to be distracted by what others have and what they are doing, that you are discouraged to the reality of what you have and what you have been called to do. On the stage of life, if we're trying to play everybody else, who in the world is going to play us? Like, there's only one person who has your unique gifts, talents, abilities, personality. There's only one person who can do you. And so do you to the glory of God.

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6: 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I think all of those things are probably who we truly are.

Hi, I'm Jason Roy from Building 429. If you need a fresh outlook on life, the next song or story you hear just might be the gust of wind that pushes you in the right direction. 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
1: I'm Brandy Lene. The challenges in your life often reveal your authentic self. Dr. Sasha Shieldcut is the author of Between Grit and Grace. She's seeing something changing in people that's really quite refreshing.
2: What we really need is people to show up authentically as themselves. And I'm definitely seeing that. I'm seeing different healthcare workers doing things they've never had to do. And I'm seeing a lot of joy. And even though there's grief, I see everyone laughing more, because if you don't have humor, you know, you won't make it through the day. And sharing things, being kinder to one another. I think all of those things are probably who we truly are. I mean, you've probably met people in the business world that you have a perception of them, and then maybe you see them out with their family, or you run into them in a different scenario at your church or in your community, and you're like, wow, that person's actually a nice person. You know, I think we're seeing more authenticity now, and that's a good thing. You know, I have a group of 11,000 women doctors, and I'm certainly encouraging them to bring their authentic self every day to work, because it's too hard to put on masks and be something you're not.
3: It's

0: 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Just don't be the loudest voice. 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
2: I'm Brandy Linnae on Keep the Faith with an encouraging thought. By being yourself, you put something into the world that wasn't there before.

0: faithful for you.
1: This is Keep the Faith.
2: What I really believe the world is looking for is authenticity. Sometimes it's the faults, the flaws, the failures that really bring the greatest testimony. Yeah, think about what God's brought you through. Let somebody else know your story. It actually may just change somebody's life.
3: Right now I'm in the middle of struggling with recovery that I had going well for probably like 7 years, but life threw me a blow. I got re-diagnosed with cancer, and I just turned to my old coping mechanisms because I wanted that quick fix. And now it's like 5 months later, and all I want is God, because he's the only permanent fix. And, you know, the cancer's getting worse, and my life's getting more out of control. And, you know, I don't have to have all the right answers or get it right every day to go to God. I can go to God and tell him I'm sorry and tell him I messed up, but that I need him and, like, he's going to be there. Like, I slipped up today, and, you know, I was like, you know, God's just going to give up on me and got to be perfect. But, you know, God didn't call the perfect. He called the imperfect and made them perfect.

0: 7-year-old Kofi, a Liberian orphan, once called a fishing boat home, left by the 99, one found by Christ. I'm David Leister with Pillar Missions. 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
1: Hey, what's up? My name is Brant. Producer Sherry is here. There's a lot of stuff that we should be extremely grateful for that we rarely think about. I mean, all of us. And it's stuff you just like, wait, I hadn't thought about it that way. I want to talk about some of those examples.

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1: 6:25 right now.
2: I imagine it's really hard for people who know what they're doing. I try to put myself in the... Try to imagine what it's like to know what I'm doing.
1: So you, by default, you're saying you don't know what you're doing.
2: No, I don't.
1: Okay.
2: But I can imagine. For some people, I do see people who are organized or something. Or you have something you're good at and you have to hand over the keys to somebody else.
1: Uh-huh.
2: I'm sure that's very difficult.
1: Yeah.
2: So Jesus is doing that with his disciples at the, like... Before the Last Supper, he's basically like, okay. And there's no indication that they're ready for this.
1: In fact, there's indication to the contrary.
2: Exactly. They've been nothing but unreliable. I mean, he knows.
1: Mm-hmm.
2: He knows. But as he's turning it over, what's he doing? He's like, okay, here's how you're going to do this. And then he gets down on his knees and he starts washing feet.
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2: It's very common in human history to not hear your favorite song for years.
3: What do you mean?
2: You wanted live music.
3: Ah, yeah.
2: If you wanted music, you didn't have recordings.
3: Mm-hmm.
2: You're just going to get the orchestra together. Most people never, that was such a treat to be able to hear a song that you wanted to hear performed by other people. So rare. And I saw this quote. I was thinking about things to be thankful for that we rarely think about. This is a quote from a guy in 1888. He said, if we could have devised an arrangement for providing everybody with music in their homes, perfect in quality, unlimited in quantity, suited to every mood, and beginning and ceasing at will, we should have considered the limit of human happiness already attained. It was just a dream that we could have music whenever we wanted. This is not normal for humans. It's something to be very deeply thankful for.

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2: 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Okay, don't have a choice. Gotta do this. I'm a shock jock.
3: Okay.
2: By necessity. Again, rated G, but I have to shock you so that there's a point to it. It's not just shock value.
3: Shock for shock's sake.
2: No, it's not just for shocking's sake. It's so that you'll buzz about the show and people will be like, where'd you hear that?
3: Mm-hmm.
2: The Brandon Hanson Show. Where can I listen to that? On my favorite station.
3: Now, we're still waiting for that part to happen.
2: I think it has.
3: Really?
2: Yeah.
3: Okay.
2: It's kind of a faith thing.
3: You're believing. That's good.
2: Check this out.
3: Mm-hmm.
2: What does CVS stand for?
3: I really don't know.
2: Consumer Value Stores. That's what it stands for. Okay, and while that's not...
3: It's not shocking, but
2: it's definitely something that you can share with people when you see
3: that's
2: it. Hey, I actually know what that stands for. It's Consumer Value Stores.
3: That's true.
2: And then they shortened it in 1996, but that's how it started.
3: Huh, and someone would say, how did you know that?
2: The Brandon Hanson Show.
3: Would I want to listen to the Brandon Hanson Show just because they know what CVS meant?
2: I buy his books?
3: Okay,
2: what else can I get involved with this?

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2: Good morning. It is 6:54.
3: There's so much to be grateful for that we don't even think about. Here's another example. Reproduced art. If you have art in your home, that's amazing. When that, like, we're talking 20th century before reproducible art was a thing, really. And I saw one quote from this French guy who was writing about it at the time. He said, "A museum without walls has been opened to us. It'll carry infinitely farther than that limited revelation of the world of art which the real museums offer us within their walls." Like, you no longer have to go to a museum. You can look at that thing on your wall. We have beautiful artwork in our home.
2: Mm-hmm.
3: It's Van Gogh, mainly, because I like his colors.
2: Mm-hmm.
3: Just look at it any time. I have to travel to Amsterdam or Paris or something. Same thing with your... Anybody's got art, like... That's amazing we get to do that.
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1: Hey, what's up? My name is Brant. 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

0: 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We are Brant and Sherry.
1: Good morning, everyone. It's 7:24.
2: Got an update here on the campaign.
1: Oh, okay.
2: So I'm running for Senate in 2042.
1: Mm-hmm.
2: I pushed it back a little bit.
1: Sure.
2: It's been hard to get
1: some traction. Yeah, sure.
2: A lot of stuff going on.
1: Uh-huh.
2: Tom writes, Brant, you know how politicians promise things to get people to vote for them?
1: Mm-hmm.
2: In your Senate campaign, you could promise that if you're elected, everybody will be able to dunk a basketball.
1: Oh.
2: I like that.
1: Well, that's
2: I like
1: not,
2: that a lot, Tom.
1: That's not true, though. Can't possibly be true. Right? You couldn't. You can't promise that. That can't be something.
2: I can
1: that
2: promise
1: would be...
2: it, and then we'll figure it out.
1: Like, well, I would caution against promising things that you know on the front end you're not going to be able to deliver on.
2: I'm also promising that I'm going to lower your taxes and raise everybody else's. So I think.
1: I see what's happening.
2: Yeah, see what I'm doing?
3: 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That could take a while.
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2: Her name is Amber. She's got three little girls. She's a friend of ours, Amber and Seth, and their three little girls are adorable, but one got really mad. Saw her post on Facebook about it. One of the girls got really, really mad and very upset, was crying because she failed at this video game she was playing. And she's like, but I prayed. But I asked God to help me finish this level, and I failed. And she's just so frustrated. So Amber's trying to explain, well, sometimes you pray, but, you know, God allows us to fail.
1: Yeah.
2: Sometimes it's okay. And what I thought was neat was she had to pause and go, hey, wait a second, I need to hear this. You know? Because even though it's a child, she's like, okay, number one, I need to cut the screen time. But number two, like, maybe we all need to hear this. Like, yeah, we struggle and we fail. Sometimes God allows it, but it doesn't mean he doesn't love us.

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2: This is actually spreading. I thought this was kind of a joke at first, but it's a thing now. Because engines for your cars are so much quieter, more companies are on board now with adding fake engine noise.
3: What?
2: So Ford is doing it, BMW and Volkswagen are adding fake engine noises.
3: Oh, that's strange. Okay.
2: It is too, because I feel like I could do that myself. And practiced at it, like if as a boy when you grow up.
3: Oh, yes,
2: some girls too, but
3: no.
2: We know how to.
3: My brother and his friends in the car. Yes, I know. Ramp, please.
2: Well, we know. That's what I mean.
3: I know. Yes,
2: I could just do it.
3: I know you can
2: do it ourselves.
3: Yes.

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2: Good morning. It is 7:52.
3: So this has been a news item, and it happens from time to time. A high profile person says, I no longer believe in Jesus. Well, they don't actually say that.
2: No, they don't.
3: They say, I've left the faith, or I'm evolving into something else, or whatever. I was just thinking about that. We shouldn't be too shocked. I mean, it's been going on for a long time. Mm-hmm. In fact, Jesus told a story about how that would happen, and he tells us what would cause it. Actually, so he tells a story about a farmer who's sowing seed. He's throwing seed out. Well, some of the things take root and grow and keep growing and bear fruit, and it's wonderful. And other things start to grow, and then they just die. Mm-hmm. But he said it would be certain things that would choke it out.
2: Yeah.
3: He got real specific. He said, worries about this life. Mm-hmm. So where's my money coming from? Mm-hmm. You know, if I used to be a Christian star. Now I'm not a star. Like, where else now? I need to get another job.
2: Right.
3: Troubles and persecution, he said. So if it costs you a little bit, starts costing you, maybe socially a little bit, you might kind of bow out, but we can't be shocked, because he said that's going to, it's going to happen. People are going to do that.
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Show. Hey there, my name is Brant. Kind of a theme show today. I want to talk about things that we're blessed with that we don't realize it. Things to be grateful for. It's great to talk about this stuff because gratitude, it chases out anxiety. It chases out anger. It's a better way to live. But I want to give you a list of things, great things that maybe you haven't thought about why should we should be so thankful.

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2: This is Absolute Genius in the restaurant business. There's a restaurant in Arkansas, North Little Rock.
1: Okay.
2: And they have a menu item. Apparently, it's been there for years, but people just discovered it. The menu item is called the My Girlfriend Is Not Hungry item.
1: I saw that.
2: Which,
1: I don't like that.
2: Oh, I thought you'd think it's funny. Never mind, you guys. I don't want to.
3: No, the idea is here. As a married man.
1: Yes.
2: Sometimes it has happened where I order something and I'm like, she's like, I'll have some of that. Well, why don't you just order your own?
1: Yeah.
2: No.
1: Right.
2: I'll just have some of yours. Well, I'll buy another one.
1: Mm-hmm.
2: No. So this comes with extra French fries, extra chicken wings, and extra cheese sticks. So there's just few extra.
1: So
2: it's built in that somebody's going to be picking stuff off your plate. So.
1: I know it's necessary. I still don't like it.
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2: Ever notice how every company says they care about us? And then you're on hold listening to a recording that says your call is very important to us. I always find myself thinking, is it? Because it's been a half an hour. This is just one reason I love United Faith Mortgage. When you call, you won't get a recording or the chatbot 4.0. You'll actually talk with Barbara or Denise. 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

0: If the inside of your car is as messy as your life is,
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1: Thanks so much for joining us. It's 8:36.
0: Things to be grateful for that maybe you haven't thought about. Sherry just showed me something. Producer Sherry showed me a bookmark that she got at her family reunion and has a photo of her great-grandfather on one side and her great-grandmother on the other.
2: Yeah.
0: With family. It's remarkable. You can see this person.
2: Yeah.
0: Through time. That's new in human history.
2: I know.
0: Found a quote from Elizabeth Barrett Browning. This is 1843. She was talking about the idea of having a photo of somebody. Mm. The very shadow of the person lying there fixed forever? I'd rather have such a memorial of one I dearly loved than the noblest artist's work ever produced. Mm. The idea that I can see this person, maybe a person who's gone on.
2: Yeah.
0: How remarkable is that? Again, that's something to be deeply grateful for.

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2: Okay, here we go. We're going to try this again. Can you do the thing?
3: Sure. And now a masterclass on joke telling with your instructor, Brand Hansen.
2: So this frog walks into a bank and he wants to borrow some money. And there's a loan officer there named Patty, last name Black. She says, well, you need collateral to get this loan. So he says, here you go. And he hands her a little ceramic chicken. And she's like, okay, excuse me. And she goes to see her supervisor and she shows him the ceramic chicken. She's like, what is this? Mm-hmm. And her supervisor says, it's a knickknack, Patty Black. Give the frog a loan.
3: Wow. That sure was the long way there. I, instructor, if I may, I think you may be presuming that we'll stick around for that whole thing.
4: It's pretty good, though.
3: Well, it's so long that I don't know if the payoff warrants the rest of it. That's just my personal opinion.
2: I really spent time like honing it down.
3: Oh, no.
2: Like,
3: oh, honing it
2: I
3: down.
2: Did. Yeah,
3: wow.
2: There's a lot more stuff.
3: There's a whole storyline. Well, then, okay.

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1: Hey there, it is 8:55.
2: You know, it used to be, once your eyes started going a little bad as a person gets older, you might be done reading forever. Mm. That's normal. Mm. I mean, we invented spectacles, and that's, like, were it not for corrective lenses, I wouldn't be a functioning member of the society. I wouldn't be able to. I'm just born with eye problems, but man, I'm grateful. There's so much stuff that we should be grateful for. Mm-hmm. We don't even think about. Like, maybe it's just something that's on your nose right now, made out of plastic, but it's got lenses and it opens up all sorts of possibilities that you couldn't have had otherwise. I stick little pieces of, what do you call it?
1: Plastic.
2: Yeah. Silicone or whatever. Mm-hmm. Into my eyeballs. And I complain about it sometimes. Like, this is amazing. It's another thing. We're just talking about things that we should be grateful for that we don't think about very often.
3: I was at the airport last week, waiting to board, when an airport employee came by sweeping the floors and made my jaw drop. For some reason, a big shiny quarter on the ground caught my attention, and then I watched as he swept it into his dustpan like it was just another piece of trash. It's Ryan from United Faith Mortgage, and while the quarter is not what it used to be, to me, it wasn't that long ago that saving some quarters could make a big difference. We even had a quarter jar as a kid that went a long way towards our family vacation. 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
2: It's true. Okay. Guilty. You know, sometimes I outsmart everybody at the grocery store.
1: Well, it's nice for you to admit it.
2: Yeah.
1: Now, how did you do that?
2: Well, you know how everybody wants to park up front?
1: Mm-hmm.
2: But then you park up front. Even if you do park up front, you come out with a grocery cart.
1: That's right.
2: And then...
1: the cart return thing?
2: Yeah, you should park by that thing.
1: Yeah. I think there are people who already... you thought that you were coming up with something.
2: Never mind.

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1: Hey, I'm David Leonard. I wrote this song in a season where I was asking myself if I was really living the life God called me to live. Not the life that looks successful on the outside, but the one that's faithful on the inside. It came from the deep desire I think we all carry to stand before the Father one day and hear the words, "Well done." This song is for anyone who's trying to stay on the path, even when it's hard. Anyone choosing faith over fear, obedience over comfort. And my hope is that it reminds you that every step of faith matters, and God sees it all.

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3: Do you know someone who's gone above and beyond to love and care for children? I think we all have a lot of people in our lives that would fit that category. Well, Cora and Stan raised three kids, and after their children grew up and moved out, they found themselves wondering, what are we going to do now? What's our second act going to be? And so Cora said to her husband, it's way too quiet around here. And she asked him if he would consider becoming a foster dad. Well, fast forward to today, in the past 34 years, they have now fostered 130 children.
4: Yay!
3: Yay is right. They always take them on vacation every summer because they think that's a big part of their growth and being part of a family. And they keep in touch with all of them. Now their biological daughter, Tammy, is a foster mom too. And Cora is now trying to encourage other parents to foster as well. She said, I think once you start fostering children and try it, you'll see how these kids are just so hungry for attention and love. There's always another one and another one, but God finds a way to take care of all of them. And that's what I call the best news ever.
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2: We have so much to be thankful for. A lot of stuff we don't think about. We're just not aware of it. We just take it for granted. That's totally understandable. We're humans, but it's nice to take a step back, go, oh my goodness, this is amazing. Here's a quote. Sounds like poetry. It's from 1822. Charles Lamb wrote, like lover's kisses, she's a pleasure bordering on pain from the fierceness and insanity of her relish. That's a lot of poetic language for just like, wow. He's talking about tasting a pineapple. It was so remarkable to have a pineapple. He's in England. People would rent them just to have them on display at this really nice party. They taste incredible, but we don't think it's that big of a deal, right? It's just everything's so available to us. It wasn't always so. We have so much to be grateful for.

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2: Yeah, that's brilliant. If somebody does a prank phone call on you.
3: Mm-hmm. My niece has gotten into that.
2: Yeah, so Sherry flips it around and she makes it into a prank on your niece.
3: Yes, and I hold her on the phone for many, many, I mean, like.
2: Like what?
3: 25 minutes I'll keep her on the phone. And she wants to get off. Okay, nope, not yet.
2: What does she do? What's she calling?
3: She'll call like the pizza person. Hey, we're going to deliver. And she has a little voice. We're delivering your pizza. And I'll be like, well, read me my order. Because the last time you delivered a pizza, I go right into it. Last time you delivered a pizza, it was wrong. And anything she says, I say it's wrong. Well, we have sausage. No!
2: No.
3: There is no sausage on my pizza.
2: Now she's scrambling. I love that. I love that. That is a lost art.

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1: We're really happy you're here.
2: So much to be thankful for. We've been talking about this stuff, like stuff we don't think about that much. Here's a quote from 1842. Water, water. The universal note is sounded throughout every part of the city and infuses joy and exultation into the masses. The city was New York City. Mm. The joy, the exultation of the masses was clean water. Mm. The water they had was mixed in with burial grounds and privies and all sorts of stuff, but that was just human life. Mm-hmm. But like, now we can have clean water. They had 10,000 people die of cholera just in a few years in the city. We just like, yeah, my tap, sure, clean water. Mm-hmm. Yeah, that's the way it's supposed to be. Well, masses of people exulted when that happened. We're really blessed.
3: Okay, websites updated. New blog post went live. Facebook scheduled. Google Ads running. That's it. 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At least, I think it is. I haven't seen my couch since Tuesday. What day is it again? I didn't start this business to spend every night tweaking headlines and watching bounce rates. And yet, here I am, doing everything all the time. Because if I don't, who will?
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1: 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He is the way, the truth, and the life. 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

Have you ever looked up where your name ranks in popularity? It's kind of fun. Okay, let's chat about it coming up next on Middays with Kristen James here on Uplifting Star.

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2: My four-year-old is named Noah. It has been the number one name since we chose it in 2022. And I'm thinking, oh my goodness, he's going to have so many classmates named Noah. But I saw this really funny post along those lines. So somebody took the show Friends from the 90s, and they looked at where each character's name ranked in the year they were born and then matched it to the ranking today. So Phoebe would have been Simone, Monica, Adeline, Joey would be Jack, Rachel would be Leah. That's interesting, right? A little biblical there. Ross would be Zane, but this is the crazy part. Chandler. Chandler was ranked 1049 in popularity back then. Right now, it would be Shlomo. I'm not sure what that name means. I've never heard it before, but I am into it.
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2: Have you ever offended yourself out of a blessing? Are you thinking about it now? I know. My friend Adiki said that to me the other day, and I thought, wow, that is kind of profound to think about it, because I think I do that all the time, specifically when my sister is unloading my dishwasher, and it's so nice, and I'm so thankful for it. But I say, you don't have to do that. Just sit. Just relax. You don't have to do that for me. And she's like, I want to. And I am so concerned with not letting somebody else feel like I'm expecting them to help me with something, or expecting that they're going to do something for me, or worried that they're going to feel obligated to do something, that I sometimes will offend myself out of a blessing. I mean, think about it. Sometimes people really want to help you. God's told them to do this, and you don't want to block them from doing what God has told them to do. Don't offend yourself out of a blessing.
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2: So apparently matchmaking is over a $10 billion industry nowadays. 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So, since we're here on Star trying to show you that you'd be dating show crazy to not use our direct lender mortgage company for your new home purchase or cash out refinance, we thought we'd put ourselves out there with our own profile. 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
1: Remember this, no matter what you face today, it's your positive thought this morning. 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We got the

This advice might be unhinged, but I think it's actually going to make your marriage stronger. Mm-hmm. I know. Wild, right? It's coming up in a couple of minutes here on Middays with Kristen James on Uplifting Star.

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2: You have to do what works for you in your marriage. And here is some unhinged marriage advice that I came across that I thought was actually brilliant. It was this whole thread on Instagram, and I'm reading all the comments and I am cracking up. So this woman, Britt, she said what she does is she makes up stories about her friend's husband, things that he does that they complain about. And then she ends it with, "I'm so glad that you don't do that." But the secret here is that these are actually all things that her husband does do. But when he hears the story about somebody else's husband doing it, he self-corrects and he fixes it. They never have to have an awkward conversation. And then Shelby, I thought this was really smart. So she buys gift cards for different restaurants and she saves them. And then when they want to have a date night, but her husband's like, "Oh, you know, nah, we shouldn't really spend the money." She's like, "Wait, but we have a gift card." And then he's super excited to go out. So they go out and they have dinner with their gift card. I think these are actually brilliant hacks. So if you have some more that really work for you, please share them with the class. You can even post them in the DJ Hangout on Facebook.
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Did you know that we have a smart app for your TV? 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And what's cool is that you can see what's playing on the screen. You can actually scroll through. 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It's free. 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

There's only one rule about road trips that I am very serious about, and it's coming up next on Middays with Kristen James here on Uplifting Star.

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2: You ever see that meme that's like, if your snack stop doesn't look like you let a little kid loose in a candy store, then you're doing your road trip wrong? 100% agree. Whenever we're going on vacation or we're driving somewhere, we're like, let's stop and get snacks. And we've got gummy bears and Doritos and Cheetos and like 20 different weird sodas. And I know that I'm not alone. Actually, I'm in the majority because about 3/4 of Americans believe and agree that road trips give them a hall pass to eat as many snacks as they like, and there are no rules. So don't feel guilty when you go into the convenience store on your road trip and you come out with snacks upon snacks upon snacks. Everyone else is doing it too.
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0: You might be the only gospel somebody reads today. Let's unpack that. Coming up next on Middays with Kristen James on Uplifting Star.
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2: I saw this quote the other day and it stopped my scroll. It said, they might not run into a church building, but they could run into you. And if that doesn't convict you just a little bit, I don't know what will, right? You know, it's so true because there are a lot of people who might never step into a church building, but they might run into you daily at your job or at the gym or at pickup for the kids. And when they come in contact with you, are they going to feel judged or are they going to feel loved? Are they going to see religion or are they going to see Christ, relationship? You might be the only reflection of Jesus that someone ever sees. They're going to see your patience in conflict. They're going to see your kindness when it's undeserved. They'll see your integrity when no one else is watching. You are a living testimony.
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0: celebrities do a lot of weird things, but I don't know. This one might be the weirdest. I'll share it with you coming up next on Middays with Kristen James here on Uplifting Star.
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2: This might be really shocking to you. Do you know the actress Jessica Biel? She posted this.
3: I think maybe some of you know this about me, but I love to eat in the shower. Shower appropriate items like cereal or yogurt, coffee, tea, popsicles. I know, melt factor, but safe, you know? Down the drain, anything drops, you're good.
2: Ah, okay, so I'm going to be totally honest with you. When I was pregnant with my son Noah, one time I was like, you know what I'm going to do? I'm going to make a bubble bath. I'm going to read a book and I'm going to eat ice cream in the bath. So I get the bath set up. I have my ball of ice cream. I could not bring myself to bring the ice cream into the bathroom. It grossed me out to no end. I'm a germaphobe. I couldn't possibly think about eating in the bathroom. So I stood outside the door, I ate my ice cream, and then I went and had a bath and read my book. I couldn't do it. Do you eat in the shower?
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1: Hey, this is Micah Tyler. I want to be perfect. I look around at the people next to me. I look on social media and over again, I see this perfect picture of someone's life. And I think to myself, God, when other people are brave, all I see is fear in my life. And then I remember that it's God's perfect love that casts out that fear. I feel like every time that I make a turn, it is heading down another broken road when I remember that God has a perfect plan for my life. See, at the end of the day, when we throw up our hands and we confess the places that we fall short, that's when God's perfect love shows up and loves us perfectly.

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3: Do you know someone who's gone above and beyond to love and care for children? I think we all have a lot of people in our lives that would fit that category. Well, Cora and Stan raised three kids, and after their children grew up and moved out, they found themselves wondering, what are we going to do now? What's our second act going to be? And so Cora said to her husband, it's way too quiet around here. And she asked him if he would consider becoming a foster dad. Well, fast forward to today, in the past 34 years, they have now fostered 130 children.
4: Yay!
3: Yay is right. They always take them on vacation every summer because they think that's a big part of their growth and being part of a family. And they keep in touch with all of them. Now their biological daughter, Tammy, is a foster mom too. And Cora is now trying to encourage other parents to foster as well. She said, I think once you start fostering children and try it, you'll see how these kids are just so hungry for attention and love. There's always another one and another one, but God finds a way to take care of all of them. And that's what I call the best news ever.
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And it is so easy. All you got to do is say, Alexa, play Star 101.5. And then your house is filled with all of the encouragement and hope and joy that you need.

You might want to skip this chapter, but I'm going to tell you why you shouldn't. That's coming up in just a few minutes here on Middays with Kristen James on Uplifting Star. Yeah.

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2: If it were up to me, I would skip all of the hard stuff. And I have a feeling if it were up to you, you would do the same. I saw this quote. It said, "The chapters I would have chosen to skip became the soil that God used to grow me." You know, when you think about dirt, okay, it's dirt. It's not that great. But when you plant a seed in it, the seed gets buried, okay? The seed doesn't have feelings, but track with me for a second. The seed is probably like, oh my gosh, it's dark in here. I'm surrounded. How am I ever going to get out? But then it grows with time. It grows into a sprout. It grows into this beautiful plant. A gorgeous flower comes from it. A tomato grows from it. You know, there's so many good things that come from that seed being planted in that really dark, squishy soil. God uses those moments to grow you into something beautiful and wonderful and fruitful. So even though we would love to skip all those parts, even though we would love to not be buried and packed down, we have to, because it makes us into who God created us to be.
3: 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I'm David Leister with Pillar Missions. 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
2: You got to own your stuff. 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
3: What if I told you there's a way to get free tuition to some of the best colleges around? What? You'd say free. Yep. Yeah, actually free. In fact, a dad in Massachusetts has done just that. He's worked hard each day from midnight to 7 a.m. as the custodian or one of the custodians at Boston College, which, as an employee, offers the benefit of free college tuition for Fred's children. A benefit that Fred has decided was so good, it wouldn't be wise for him to look for another job, even if it paid more. And boy, was Fred right, because Fred's job as a custodian at Boston College for the last 23 years has allowed him to see all five of his children attend and graduate from Boston College for free without any student debt, saving Fred's family more than $700,000. And that's what I call the best news ever.
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2: I think in your life and in my life, I have a variety of people that I encounter on a daily basis. 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

0: 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Hey, it's Chad. We made it. It's Friday. And I want you to know that you are beautiful and you are loved and your place in this world can only be occupied by you. And it's going to be an awesome afternoon and weekend here in the Mile High. So turn it up and worship with us here at Star 101.5.
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1: This is a first, and I want you to be super safe, Krista. Krista is on the line. She is talking to us. She's on the side of the road because you're about ready to go for a run this afternoon.
2: Yeah, I'm getting ready to soon. I'm done.
1: So you're talking to us from the side of the road. All right, let's do this. Time to become fast friends with runner Krista. The first question, as a baby or as a child, Krista, what's your very first memory?
2: I think I was just barely walking and I had on a pink snowsuit and I was visiting with my grandparents and they put it on me and I was ready to go and I was sweating. I remember that.
1: I always love to hear these stories because I have no memory. I've seen pictures, but I don't remember. So that's cool. All right. Question number two, Krista, before you take off for your run. Chuck E. Cheese. You ever been to a Chuck E. Cheese?
2: No, I haven't.
1: All right. There's like a pizza place for kids and they have games and stuff. Chuck E. Cheese has a middle name. Of course, it starts with the letter E. Can you guess what the initial E stands for?
2: No, I can't.
1: It's entertainment.
2: Oh, okay. I didn't know that.
1: Now you can amaze your friends and family with that knowledge. All right, the last one. This is a little more personal. Krista, what is your favorite of all smells? What is your favorite smell?
2: Oh, boy. Fresh laundry.
1: Ooh, good choice. I like that, too. And I love campfires. So before we let you go, I got to know how far you're running today.
2: A couple of miles. Just a couple miles.
1: Get a little exercise in. I like it. You be safe, and thanks so much for being part of the Star family.
2: Hey, thank you very much.
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2: You got to own your stuff. 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His name is Louis Giglio,

0: And he brings us today's one truth. He said, own your stuff, say you're sorry, don't strike back, ask for forgiveness, and be better. And I received that today, and I hope you do too.
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That's CC Winans on your Friday afternoon here in the Mile High. I'm Chad on Colorado's Star 101.5 with a great song now from Hillsong Worship. This is simply called What a Beautiful Name.

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3: 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And I do mean free. 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
3: What if I told you there's a way to get free tuition to some of the best colleges around? 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And boy, was Fred right, because Fred's job as a custodian at Boston College for the last 23 years has allowed him to see all five of his children attend and graduate from Boston College for free without any student debt, saving Fred's family more than $700,000.
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3: And that's what I call the best news ever.
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